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2: Mayor's been in touch and says, I love Tyler Ballgame, so Fleetwood Mac. Oh, bless you. I love him too, like so much, genuinely. And I'm sure I'm biased because every time I interview an artist, I end up becoming a big fan. But like, really and truly, I've listened to his album a lot and he dropped. I'm not sure if this is like a if we got a scoop or not, but he dropped during our chat that his second album is already done and it's probably going to come out sometime late next year, but that he's got these few songs, I think three or four, that didn't quite fit on either album that are kind of coming out in the middle. And if that is what they sound like, I mean, sign me up. I will be purchasing the EP Toot Sweet. Mare also says, I love your stank face. Well, get used to it because there's so much good music right now. Oh, I'm annoyed at how messy my best of 2026 playlist is. I've had a couple of requests and let me see what I can do for you. One for the Womack sisters. I don't actually know them except for the fact that they are opening for Harry Styles in his Chicago dates next year. So he's just announced a 2027 tour. The first round of pre-sale tickets for Amex cardholders goes on sale tomorrow. And I mean, it varies city by city. I haven't tried to figure out the whole spreadsheet, guys. I'm just accepting the fact that I'm going to go online, spend hours and hours, and if I get a chance to buy tickets, I will panic buy whatever's available. But unfortunately, I don't think the Chicago dates are in the card for me, in the cards for me or my family. But hopefully, as Nat says, they will tour Europe at some point. We have two of their songs in the database. Again, I don't know them, so I'm going to go with the one that Spotify tells me is more popular. It's called If I Let You. And then I've got a request after this for Ryan Adams coming up.

0: That was the Womack Sisters, If I Let You. It's such a good song. I have had an absolute flood of messages and my cough has started up again. So bear with me as I try to read them. Excuse me. Natalie says they're Sam Cooke's granddaughters, the Womack Sisters, and the retro vibe just reminded me of them. Listen to this voice memo from John. If I can press play on it.
1: So the Womack Sisters, I looked into these guys, right? So they're the daughters of Womack and Womack, as in Teardrops on the Dance Floor, and the granddaughters, get this, of Sam Cooke. How cool is that?
0: That is so cool. And as I mentioned earlier, they've been chosen by Harry Styles to open for him in Chicago on his 2027 tour dates. That's May 28th and 29th. Hopefully they'll come to Europe at some point. Nat was just saying to me over the text how clever Harry's choice of openers has been. It's very diverse. Like, it really spans lots and lots of different genres and listener age groups and things like that. I mean, everyone from Robin in Amsterdam and Shania Twain in London to Kylie Minogue in LA for the gays. She says that's correct. And Catriel and Paco Amoroso in Texas, the Womack Sisters in Chicago, Lainey Wilson in Toronto. Like, just a really interesting mix of people. I don't know a lot of them, so it's such a service to me too, and such a great chance to get to know a bunch of fabulous artists. I love trying to always catch the opener. And I know I'm that annoying friend who makes us go early, but yeah, I love it. Right. Emery has written in and requested something by Ryan Adams. Unfortunately, we don't have the song that he wants, but he says he's making the request on behalf of Sue, who is repotting and bringing in plants. Since it's left to him to decide and we don't have the song that they actually wanted, he chooses this one. It's Wonderwall. Sorry.

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3: It's episode 424. I'm really getting mixed up this evening. Welcome to another episode of Let's Talk Sport. And for the next hour from 7 o'clock, you have got myself, Nathan Snade, Hannah Griffin, for the sort of finale. It's not the finale, because we can never say never, as we've been told by our friends to your right and my left, who I'm about to introduce. And I've got the Wolf Pack to my right, to your left, Hannah. Yeah. Jordan, Smack Talk.
4: Smack Talk, that's my name now.
3: That's your new name. And Carney Torre joins us in the studio. And the reason we got the two girls today is because it's going to be a little bit of a change, because we're going to see more of Carney joining us and hosting with us.
5: Yes, which I'm looking forward to it.
3: I'm uber excited. Mega, as we would say.
5: Same here.
3: Now, what you haven't heard in the last weeks, Carney, is Smack Talk with Jay.
5: Oh, yeah, I haven't heard that yet.
3: Right, Jay, let us have it.
4: A little smack talk?
3: Yeah, or not. No, don't rip into it straight.
4: Okay, my bad.
3: But just
4: bad.
3: But
4: yeah.
3: just give a... You know, just... How did Smack Talk with Jay come about?
4: Hey, man, I was just yapping to Hannah every series, I think, every episode, right? Just little by little, and then you would just instigate, and then, you know, next thing you know, there's a little segment called Smack Talk with Jay, just where I kind of air out my dirty laundry and things I just don't like.
3: Don't know. Yeah. perfect explanation. If you want to get in touch with us during the show, of course you can, as always.
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6: Just Instagram
3: us if you would like to come onto the show and join us talking, so whether it's Smack Talk with Jay, whether it's a little bit of nonsense with myself, or whether it's just to wind up Carney in the future. Even JB, who will be who's reading the news, will be coming onto the show over the next few weeks as well. So some different faces with, let's say, the change of Hannah and James moving on. But of course you can just reach out to us, and we're happy to have you on. Even if you know very little about sport, but you want to throw an opinion in, we will welcome you in. Just as we welcome two Muay Thai athletes tonight. Pretty impressive. Have you seen the resume of these two guys, Edward and William Along? Obviously brothers, because you're both very, very good looking. but welcome to Let's Talk Sport. I'll just bring the mic over a little bit. So just talk. There we go. So as you, appreciate that we've got a bit of a tight squeeze tonight, but welcome to Let's Talk Sport. If I give a little brief, and please interrupt me if I get anything wrong here, which is quite often the case, but two brothers from Luxembourg with a combat sport DNA, so to speak. Will, the elder, by slightly better looking. With those glasses on, man. Got anything to say about that, Ed?
7: No, I would not talk now.
5: No comment.
3: Okay. Both actually, what I found really interesting from Carla, who was giving me the intro about yourselves, you've just come back from Thailand competing. So this is exciting, because I think, Ed, this is your first time in Thailand competing, and Will, you've been over there several times as well. So there's some. I'm really curious to learn about how you got on it, your journey, what it's like getting, let's say, that type of international exposure, what your training looked like leading up to that as well, and what it was and what it was when you were there. How do you prep for some of these fights? So we're really interested to dig deep, and I know Hannah's got a few questions lined up, as does Carney and Jordan. Just watch, he's got long legs, remember, so he can kick under the table. You might be better fighters, but he's got longer legs in this in this
7: great
3: case. Yeah, it's great.
7: We like long legs.
8: It's very useful.
3: Which one was it? Which one was the boxer? Will, I think, boxer basketball. I think it was yourself.
8: It was my first love, actually.
3: Yeah.
8: Really first love. I started when I was like around 8, I think, until 16.
3: Yeah.
8: And then I stopped it like because I do it like twice, like fightings and basketball, and I had to do a choice. It just got very clear. Let's go to the boxing.
3: Let's go to the boxing. Yeah. That was some boxing before Muay Thai.
8: Oh, many, many more, actually. Yeah. Judo, karate. I was very curious about everything and tried to be like more completed.
3: Yeah.
8: So I tried karate, judo, Viet Vu Dao, Jeet Kune Do, Kali Eskrima, many Filipino martial arts with weapons and so. And finally, I focused on Muay Thai for the 12 last years.
3: Wow. I'm curious to find out a little bit later how you control your discipline, how you don't bring in a little bit of something else from another sport. Mm-hmm. Appreciating that there'll be a lot of crossovers. The element of anxiety, well, certainly anxiety in my case, but adrenaline, let's say.
8: Yeah.
3: You manage that. That's one thing for certain. Hey, every time we start Let's Talk Sport, we always talk about things that happened in sport on this day, because there's some pretty cool events that happened on this day, the 13th of September. And it used to be myself that like to date back into the 1800s of some pretty cool things. But just recently, last 3 weeks in a trot, Hannah has been pushing me over, and it's been indeed Hannah to start off with tonight, because I think you've won on the latest.
9: Yeah, going way back to 1909 with Ty Cobb clinching the American League home run title with his 9th home run of the season for the Detroit Tigers. Remarkably, all 9 being inside the park home runs, which is part of the Triple Crown season that remains one of the greatest in baseball history.
3: Wow. It's quite funny. Now we're getting up to the, as we're getting on, we're getting more and more familiar with like these baseball feats, right? Particularly when it goes back such a history in baseball. So learning a lot about it. You see, I've got the Cubs hat on today. No reason. There was just a hat on top there, Jordan. But I'm still liking the Astros.
4: Ah, the Astros, man. I'll tell you, Twins.
3: Twins.
4: Twinkies.
3: Yeah, well, you are a Minnesota man, so you can't go anything else. Hannah, I think you win again, because I think you got a 1921, was it?
9: 19? No, I've got a 53, another baseball one, apparently. When I go way back, I go always I'm going to baseball. Always. Yeah, Philadelphia Athletics became the 7th team in MLB to break the sports color line when they fielded Bob Trice just 4 days before the Chicago Cubs. Shout out Nathan with his hat. Did the same with a young Ernie Banks.
3: Would that, the Athletics, would that be, who were the other Athletics?
4: Oakland. They moved.
3: Athletics. That's right. That's the one I think of. Moneyball. Is it Moneyball? What's the film? Was that there?
4: Yeah, Moneyball.
3: Yeah, that was Oakland Athletics, wasn't it?
4: No, I thought that was Boston. Was it? Either way, yeah.
3: Scott Brown will be kicking himself right now because he'll be mad about it. Well, I've also got a 1965, which is a Millie Mae when he hit his 500th home run. Now, those that know baseball will know Millie Mae because he was a 12-time All-Star and 2-time National League MVP. One of the legends. He actually ended up by finishing his career with 660 home runs. But I'm going to go to the one that really intrigues me the most is the first New York City Marathon was run on this day, 1970. Carney, tell us about it.
10: Yeah, I think that's crazy, like especially looking at the scale of things. Like they started in 1970 with 127 runners, and Gary Murkey won the New York City Marathon, crossing the finish line in Central Park in 2 hours, 31 minutes and 38 seconds in a race that featured, like I just said, 127 runners. And a modest entry fee, which is definitely not the case anymore nowadays.
3: I mean, there were 18,000 runners that ran the ING.
10: Yeah, 18,000. So imagine New York City Marathon.
3: Yeah, it's pretty quiet. 127 athletes running. I wonder what they get achieved now. They have to be
10: no idea.
3: 30, 40,000, 50,000?
9: People running the New York Marathon.
3: James is...
8: It's really huge.
9: It's got to be huge.
3: Yeah, got to be huge.
9: Yeah, that's
3: and what I'm surprised about is the time.
10: We're at 59,000 nowadays.
3: Wow. 59,000.
10: 60,000, yeah.
3: Gee whiz, that's some... You've listened. baby steps. You've got to start off somewhere, right? So I think that's one thing that I actually like about the Luxembourg Marathon is that Eric Franzer, who runs the event, he always says, I could take more entries in and get running, but no, I'm just going to just slowly increase it. So I think he increases it by like 500, I think, every...
10: Which is already a lot.
3: Which is a lot. It is a lot. But our small city, we seem to we do pretty well. Certainly more than 107 way back in 1970. Just to put that time of 2 hours 31 into perspective, our very own James ran 2:20 the London Marathon.
10: Wow.
3: Yeah.
10: Yeah. Wow.
3: Yeah. So it's so it is.
10: 2:20 back then it was 2:31.
3: 2:31.
10: And nowadays the record is just under 2.
9: Yeah, they broke 2 this year.
10: Yeah,
3: In the race that James ran in, different shoes.
9: Yeah, yeah,
3: and depends on the course as well. That New York one. I don't know how undulating it is, or twists and turns.
9: Yeah, I think it's got some relative elevation in it.
3: Yeah, he. I think over the bridge is a bit tough. Is it coming up over the?
9: Also, Central Park has some hills.
3: Does it?
9: Yeah.
3: You would know, Miss Traveller.
10: Miss Worldwide.
3: Exactly. And just find another thing that happened on this day. Rafa Nadal, he completed the career Grand Slam at the US Open, which is also concluded, or the women's concluded today, didn't it? It was Rybakina beat Sabalenka. Mm-hmm. Sabalenka very unhappy with the cameras in her face after her loss. But... could be saying her name wrong, Rybakina. She only started playing competitive tennis at 17 years of age. She was playing tennis, obviously, but just in a, you know, she wasn't really playing at highly competitive.
10: Playing WATPs and stuff.
3: Yeah, exactly.
10: That's very unusual. Usually they start at like 14, starting to go semi-pro, and then they increase, but 17...
3: Well, I think that goes to say something about, you know, the cross of getting this into the sports, like by doing lots of different sports and gaining the skills, and then you can obviously transfer. Then the maturity comes in, right? So we all know as a kiddie you can play your sport and progress, but then you can get to that rut of 18, 19. But if you're just hitting your straps, you can bring in another element from other sports, and you've got the desire, obviously.
10: Yeah.
3: You can still perform well. Hey, let's leave sport and history on today. We'll take a short break, and we're gonna dig into the who, what, why, when, and how with William and Ed here.
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2: The heartbeat of Luxembourg.
3: I'm going to start off with you, Ed, and how you were saying a bit earlier that you played a little bit of football. How did that help you in any way when you decided to, I don't know, why does someone want to jump into the ring? It's just the last thing. It's all good. I'd be happy to come to your little, your sparring sessions and all that, but actually the real deal, I'm not even close. That nervousness. But what skills from football were you able to take into the Muay Thai ring or the arena or the training?
7: Like my brother is always saying, he said, "You have good legs, so use them." So that was the first thing, and football was my first love. I think it's not far away from that, but I'm now a Muay Thai fan also. And like my brother said, he was starting at a young age. Also my other brother, Christian, shout out to him. He's in Malta now. And I was always looking some anime and also movies like Jet Li, Jackie Chan. Always wanted to be the strongest guy. So I think I was always in my room hiding and do some stuff, everything. Yeah. I wanted to look like them. And forget about the punching ball session that I was. So this is good.
3: Thanks,
7: now.
3: William. Big round.
7: So this is good now. So but I changed my mind, I think, when I was always in out. It was not serious, really not. He was always serious. So once, I think I was 13 or 14, and it was with his old master, if I can say that, like this, Beef. And I trained the first time with him. It was at Pain World in Gasperich. And then it was like, oh, okay, this is really nice. I should do this. And I was like I told you before, it was not serious, just for playing and everything. And when I changed my mind, it was after the Army 2022. Then I said, okay, let's change it. I want to do it.
3: So you went into the army. You went into the army for what period?
7: 2017 till 2022.
3: Okay, so 5 years. If I'm
7: not mistaken. And then I came to him. It was in outside in my parents' house, and I said, "Yeah, Will, I think I want to do competition." And he said, "Yeah, okay, come tomorrow training, and we will see." And I was like, "No, no, I really want to do it." And he was like, "Okay, I trust you, I believe in you, but it's gonna be hard." And this is now in February 27. It will be 4 years of competition now with my brother, and I think I will also stop with him because I will not change any coach.
3: And William, can you tell me a little bit? You mentioned before that you've performed a lot of other skills in the ring. What was it that made you sort of go to or choose Muay Thai?
8: Oh, good question. I think friends, basically friends. Always invite me like training. Okay, you did this, so let's try this one. And then, okay, you did this, so let's try this one. And finally, I was like involved in competition in Muay Thai, coaching and so. And basically, I was like stuck and thinking, okay, I have to improve something on myself about martial arts and combat sport. So I studied again and quit other ones and really focused, as I said before, on Muay Thai. And it started like evolving. Basically, I didn't want to be a coach. I'm really honest with this. I didn't want to. And finally, replacing people, friends and so, I get it back at it and it never stops.
3: Yeah, yeah. Are you keen on getting in the ring, Hannah? Not like right now, not obviously.
9: I'm keen right
3: these
9: now.
3: These two guys are in it, but was it something that you ever...
9: There was a point in my life where I was interested in boxing. I was super interested in boxing, so I guess it's not so far away from that. I wouldn't say I have I don't know if I have it in me necessarily for that to be what I'm doing. I wouldn't say that on the field I was the most the most physical girl. Yeah. So like I wouldn't say that was but I really enjoyed, like I did a couple boxing sessions, and it was one time I did it like the day before I went on a football camp. I was sore for the first 4 days of camp. Like my hands were sore, my legs were sore. I was running the fitness test and I was like, oh my goodness, like I shouldn't have done that boxing session. Like I am so sore because you're so... So from a fitness perspective, I loved it. But I think I'm very sensitive to hurting people, and I think that wouldn't be very conducive in that environment.
8: We as well.
9: Yeah.
8: Honestly, personally, I don't like to fight. But the competition makes so
3: yes,
8: that's the deal.
9: So how do you realize that you were into that if it's not necessarily, like, when did you think, oh, I would like to try that, and why? What brought you into that ring?
8: Personally, it wasn't in the beginning, but in between. Okay. I like that, and I don't know, I cannot explain why, and I keep on continue to train, suffer, and be disciplined on that position. So. Yeah. Personally, I cannot say yes, I like it. I like to fight people. I like that art. Yeah. This is very cultural. And just by the way, in the way you don't know, Muay Thai is like an old one style of martial arts. It's like old, like probably three or more than 300 years. Mm-hmm. So
3: it is out of Thailand, is it?
8: Yeah,
3: like I think
8: absolutely.
3: The sport is
8: absolutely
3: Thailand, yeah.
8: Between Thailand and Laos.
3: Okay.
8: Yeah.
3: Okay. What about yourself, Carney? Are you known to throw a jab? I'm going to say this before you start joining me a bit more regularly in Let's Talk Sport. You like throwing a jab or two?
10: I'd be very interested in trying, definitely, yeah. I also tried boxing once. Loved it, absolutely loved it. Unfortunately, didn't get to do it more often. And then I saw my first Muay Thai competition, I can't remember, like 3 years ago or something. Yeah. And I thought it was just very violent. And I was like, that's not something that's going to interest me. I saw it. I was like, wow, that's like art. It's like a dance and it's beautiful to look at. And I was like, ever since, I've been meaning to try, but never got around. But hey, we've got the perfect guys right here. So might happen after today. Who knows?
3: Yeah, sure.
10: But definitely something I would be down to do, because I don't see it as a, like, people usually see it as a fight. You have to see it as a, like, it's more cultural and there's history behind it. And it's like a dance, really.
3: Yeah.
10: Like, that's how I see it, at least.
8: Point. Correct.
3: Absolutely. So when you're correct. So when you're training, do you sort of, like, let's do a lot of, let's call it choreography, or you know what's coming? I mean, how do you train it? Is it like, I mean, I'm getting, probably not getting confused with it, but the Brazilian martial arts, is it capoeira, which is, okay, which is more... Yeah.
7: Also cultural. And
3: very cultural, yeah.
8: Yeah, it is.
7: Like, a good point that you'd say, like a dance, because it's the name, if the dance of the eight limbs, it's named like that.
8: The art.
7: So I will let him do the part. But yeah, it's like more like, I think it will be more like a drill, if I can say like this. There's like some situations that you have to train physically and mentally. We in our club, Will's club, and me, and also Carla, who's is dead, so she's maybe looking like that, but she can hit. It's really something that it's like an art, it's a passion, it's a lot of things behind. It's not just like you said, that a lot of people are always thinking, he has a boxer, he do this, and he's fighting there and that. No, it's not like that. It's really something special behind. You have to do it and try to understand. And sometimes, like, we'll always say, you should try and you will understand. So it will be cool if we change each other numbers and everything, so we can once try. That will be really cool.
11: Hey, gotta get you on the
3: ring.
11: Or you can do a little Mai Tai dance.
3: Oh, Chubby will be at the back.
11: You got those tree trunks on.
3: Yeah, exactly. Yeah. They're taking a bit of a pounding in the squash days. And there's belts and things like that to be won. Am I correct to say that you've won a belt recently?
8: Yep.
7: Yeah, a few months ago.
3: That's very
7: the mic. Yes, that was my
3: you
7: time.
3: You start off Let's very humble, but
7: now it's getting interesting.
3: Now he's dancing. tell us about this fight, because I believe it was in Germany. That's right.
7: It was here in Luxembourg.
3: Okay.
7: Sanel fight, Sunan fight night, and I won my first world champion belt in semi-pro and for minus 90 kilo. That was really good and great performance.
3: You can't fight my weight category. Brilliant. Absolutely brilliant.
7: It was really...
11: Yeah, you get out of that one.
7: So it was really great. It was... I don't have words for this. My dad came, my sister came, because they don't... It's not that they don't like it, but it's hard to see if you have your son or family members, a boyfriend, husband, wife that's fighting. Also for Will, but when we are working together, we are partners, but outside we are brothers. So we try to separate each the feelings and emotions, what is not easy the first time with me, because I'm a bit complicated guy. But come back to the world champion. Yeah, it's was really something great. I win a couple of belts before and also lost one, but this one is really special. Now I'm happy soon to defend it, because normally it's the rules of defending your world title to show also people why you are the winner and why you're the world champion. And yeah, it was really good day.
3: Big shoulders there to because I guess William, you were helping out, like looking after the family as well, because it must be quite intimidating for, you know, your sister and your parents to watch. But obviously, being a brother as well, you need to be the one to reassure them.
8: Yeah, actually, no. Sometimes
3: it's ready for this.
8: Sometimes it's very complicated. Like, but we know about the game, so that's the game. Sometimes you get shot. Sometimes you shoot people. That's the principle of this. Mm-hmm. So we have to hide it, hide emotions, even if they're very huge. We hide it a lot.
3: And interesting approach. Have you been in? What about yourself? Like, Will, have you always been in those type of environments where you're fighting for belts and things like that?
8: Frequently, yes, yeah. Yes, but it was different, because basically I was acting. I was in the international championship, not coaching.
3: Not coaching.
8: Yeah.
3: Okay, so very different again. Is it easier to be chasing a title, or is it easier to be defending a title? Because you seem pretty up for defending this title right now. So
7: chasing it is good because I did it. So you have you think differently. It's not that you are going to train just to train. You always have that title in your head. Everything what you are doing, it's title, title, title. Defending, I cannot say because I didn't now, but I think it will be more easy to chase it, because the first and you are on the top, you have to stay there. And this is, I think, for athletes, you know it. That's this is complicated. The discipline to get it is cool, but then it's the moment that it's really tough.
3: It's the big question that we ask. It's almost like a New Year question. Is it to be chased or to be the chaser?
8: Yeah, absolutely.
9: Because you're always going up against opponents who kind of have that underdog mentality. Mm-hmm. They're trying to take something from you and you're trying to defend that. And that mentality itself is difficult to fight against. So what does it look like in between competitions? Once you've got your competition set, what does it look like? What does the training program look like? Where are you going? How are you training? How are you preparing?
8: Well, it depends on the schedule, because sometimes we have many fights programmed like once by month. Mm-hmm. So more or less the preparations last between 3 and 4 weeks for athletes. Of course, depending what they get from the last one. In the way we have just put some kind of papers and salt, it's really easy. 1 week or 2 weeks can be enough. But in the way we have to get back at it, like for the conditioning, technical stuff and so, it can be a bit longer than that. So no really breaks, but into the program, there is breaks included. Mm-hmm. So it's very pretty well managed between the fighting, the trainings, and the preparation physically, physical preparation.
9: Okay.
8: Yeah.
9: And you do a lot of that here in Luxembourg?
8: Yep.
9: Yeah. So the infrastructure here, it's good. How do you...
8: We have actually everything to work in. We have the fitness first, of course, because we're working with gyms.
9: Yeah.
8: Into it, we have everything we need, and more than that, outside we can use many stuff like stadium, mm-hmm. and so we have plenty of tools to shop the fighters, yeah,
7: and others also.
3: And so it was 2026. Is it fair to say it's been your big breakthrough year? Well, is 2026 been the big one for you? In terms of the career of being a,
7: this year is big. This year it's really, like I said, I'm not prepared for this, but this year is really a good year for me. I can tell. In the end of the year, normally if everything is good, if God wants, we have 7 to 8 fights, and we had a big event. It was like two last Saturday, the 4th of September in Thailand, yeah. With also and the...
3: Rajadamern, is that how you say it?
8: Rajadamern. Yep.
7: This is big, but I can't...
3: I've seen the photos, and it's massive. Yeah. It's not big. It is massive.
10: It's like it's like a must do, basically. So competing in there must be absolutely... insane.
3: See your names be up there on those big screens of the stadium.
7: That was crazy. That was really crazy.
3: It sounds so simple, but when you see your name up on a TV screen like that in an arena, but it's pretty special.
7: It's like, to tell you the truth, it's something that I always looked when I was in it, always in the TV, like a game or something. And then when you're there, it's like, wow, what the fuck, what is this? And I knew already where to go and the doctors and so. And we had a big chance there. And a shout out to Victor Pinto, also really, really famous fighter. And Joachim Huragi, also a really good fighter who was fighting in one championship, Victor also. They contact us, they are friends. So they contact us and then we get there. And like my brothers say, we do the trust the process. We did the job. I lost, but it was a big win for us, for to represent Luxembourg on the first great Muay Thai stadium, 1945. This year it will be the 80 years of the stadium.
3: Wow! And it's an annual event.
7: Yeah, because when
3: I saw it, I was like, oh, this must be an annual thing. I'm like, the first time I saw it, I was like, oh, this would be really good to see, like, let's say live or even on TV.
7: There's something big for everyone to going in Thailand to maybe like you wanted to try and stuff, or you or same. When you go to Thailand, it's the national sport. Do this, go to a camp and train, but you have to go in the stadium there for a lot of competition. Also the ONE Championship, the RWS, it's really something special. It's big, it's really historical. So we are more than glad and honored to be, has been there.
3: So the opportunity itself to fight there is let's say as big as winning
7: It's like a boxer that's going in Madison Square, or a player that called for me and say yes because PSG is the best football team in the world. Sorry. And then you get called to do a performance there. I will be really happy.
3: Forever honored.
7: The tattoo is coming.
10: That's a must, I think. It's a huge accomplishment. And athletes often say you learn more from a loss than a win. Was that actually true for you as well? Or how do you perceive it?
7: I prefer not for the stats or the statistic. Numbers. Statistic, thank you. I prefer to lose. Because when you lose... the experience of losing, not to lose the fight, but the experience, you want more. You know what you're going. It's good when you win. It's perfect. Mm-hmm. It's top. You are on top form. Oh, I'm great. I was good there, I think. But when you lose, it's also really something good, because then you also know where you want to go. So this is something...
3: So it can shape you.
7: Yeah, it's really... Also, for my club, big shout-out to 100 Ice Team. They're always there to text you. I have a lot of friends, a lot of good people that even that I have no contact anymore, they was looking and texted, and that was really, it's like a big family. It's like something, it's really a good feeling. So the loss was bad, but we win more than that. So for us, for me also, and my brother and the people there around us, it's really good motivation also for the other fighters, because I'm not the only one who's fighting with the club. So, yeah, it was good.
3: You might understand the theory here, Kani, because with your experience of being on the track, and, you know, when you go out before your race, or, you know, when even in the warm-ups, Hannah and Jordan, you know that as well, and you often in the same, sometimes changing rooms, or in the same alleyways, or on the same park as your opponents, and it's only natural to look at them because you're trying to get the cues of what they're giving. But in some cases, you can say, "Hey, I can get around this guy, this girl." And other days, you're going, "I'm up." You know, you can see that's almost like they have a sheen on their skin. Yeah. You just know. What are some of the things going on in your, like, for example, when you were at this fight? What were some of the things going on, not only on the walkout, but even in the change room, when you've obviously perhaps met your fighter the day before, or done a weigh-in together? I guess.
7: Yeah, exactly. Like you say, it's weigh-in. It was really early in the morning this time. So I saw him the day before. It's like you said, it's normal. Mm-hmm. I just have to do my job, so. Yeah. It's a good, we can be friends after.
3: Yeah. So is there a little respect before you go into some of these fights? Let's say behind the scenes, of course, I guess up in front of the cameras, you might be staring at each other out.
7: No.
3: But behind the scenes, there's a lot of
7: serious, you have a lot of respect, because it's like the two fighters know what they had to do to be there today. It's a lot of respect. And that respect there was a big up. But the feeling, it's I'm always feeling stress, bit of stress, but I'm always good because he's got my back. So, and I'm a big Christian, like my brother also. I have Jesus, so I'm good with the time. It's normal. It's something that I have to do. It's always, you have always that feeling that I want more. I don't know how to say this. It's like a tattoo or something like that. You want always more.
3: Always more. Yeah. I'm curious about what's next. What have you got lined up? You're very quiet there, William. I think you've got something lined up in the future. I mean, how do you, let's say, come down from this Thailand event and then build up for the next fight, which I guess is what, in the next couple of months?
8: Good question. Mm-hmm. Actually, I'm really focused generally. I don't like to lose my mind and to get big head because we get there. That's a quiet experience, that's for sure. It makes us grow a lot for experience, for coaching, for everything else. But more than that, we try to get focused, to keep the focus on what's happened next from there. That's a good one, but this is not the last one. So we focus to keep on advancing.
3: I'm very curious because let's talk sport. Not everything is so serious, particularly when it comes out of my mouth. Okay, I'm curious about the shorts.
8: Shorts.
3: Well, they're not your conventional pair of rugby shorts. They're not your long basketball shorts. They're not your silky. They're not your silky football shorts. And they're certainly not quite the lycra you would get on the track. But your attire is a bit different because often it's the way it seemed, it's got, you often have a big logo or a word on the front, don't you?
8: Generally, yes.
3: Why is that, or why has it come about? Is it just fashion, or that's just the way Muay Thai is? Why is that?
8: First of all, basically, in the way you get the shorts from the club, you have to be representing the club. So generally, the name of the clubs or the coach, it's a meaning on the shorts, all like logos, sponsorship and stuff like this. Sometimes they try to skip it because they don't want to be like, okay, I doing some representative stuff. So you are more or less free to go. But the form of the shorts like supposed to be like very short, full of range.
3: Okay. You have to be. That's right. Yeah. Because they're a bit baggy-ish, aren't they?
8: Yeah, yeah, absolutely.
3: Yeah. They're not the type that you would see in the AFL. Have you seen the Australian football?
8: That's different.
3: It's a little. They also need range because they're good runners. But yeah, it's a little different. Right. Tell me, what color are your shorts? Have you got 100 eyes on the front of your shorts?
7: Not yet. It will come. Me personally, I was a big fan of buying shorts. I was always buying shorts every day.
3: Yeah.
7: I think it's everyone. In the beginning, you always, I want to fight with this color, I want to have this. And then with the time, you just pick a short and it's good. Because it's not that, I think. It's not how you're looking. Yeah. It's what you have in the heart, but it's really important. And it's like a big message because now I think combat sports, if it's MMA, Muay Thai or everything, a lot of young people are looking at it. And with big stars like McGregor, Sunshine or Boakaw, you have a lot of people that seeing them in the future like this. So it's more the shorts in after 10, 12 fights is not important.
3: Yeah. It's not an Olympic sport, but do you have a situation where you like, let's say, of course you were from Luxembourg, so we're representing Luxembourg, but is there like a classement, a ranking system in Luxembourg in Muay Thai?
7: Now from ranking, this is a big question.
3: But it could be global. Is it globally like that, or is there a ranking system globally in Muay Thai? I don't know.
7: You have the WBC Muay Thai. That's a big organization that you have ranking for professionals and also bit lower. I don't want to say stuff that I don't know, want to know. And but in Luxembourg, we had the chance once to represent Luxembourg. It was in Turkey, Antalya. It was an open cup. And we had the federation. We get selected. It was also honor. That was the first big announcement for us. And I won there the bronze medal. For representing Luxembourg, it was something pretty big. But now with the ranking, they are working. Yeah. like if we can say like this, it's going big. It's always bigger, and we have in Luxembourg a lot of talented people, women and guys. It's gonna be bigger, I think, the next years, or maybe I don't know. But this is my opinion without.
3: I guess that's it goes to say probably more on your side, William. That yeah, it's important that you keep up those contacts, the relationships with not only those in Luxembourg but also across the border, France, Germany, Belgium, and of course Thailand as well, to keep organising those fights. How does that? So how much of your time spent working with communication with other organisations?
8: I don't want to blame people around Luxembourg because it's kind of sometimes complicated to talk with them because they're more or less busy. So it's easier to talk with people outside.
3: Yeah.
8: France, Netherlands, Germany, Thailand as well, actually.
3: Yeah.
8: But the connection is like very, very easy. We don't need to waste some time in the way we know what we need. So the connection is like very fast. Okay, we have a fighter for this. Okay, you have a championship that day. We organize it like very quickly, and it can be like even like a flight last minute's fight. Let's do it like next week, and then we can organize it like very quick.
3: Yeah. I'm going to take a little short break here, and I've got two questions. So prepare yourselves when you come back. They're the dirty questions.
8: Finally.
3: The dirty questions for you. So prepare yourselves. And it's always there's three actually for you both to conclude the episode.
8: Sure thing.
3: So just prepare yourself for these ones, fellas.
2: Let's talk sport on RTL Today Radio. The heartbeat of Luxembourg.
3: Okay, the dirty questions, right. So I know that you were training and spending a lot of time in the gym in preparation for Thailand. So you probably didn't get to enjoy the summer as much as some of us, like Hannah and myself, got to enjoy. Let's put it that way. But if we were to see you on the beach, Ed, yeah, are we most likely to see you in a pair of budgie smugglers, or are we going to see you in a pair of board shorts?
7: Like you like, said,
11: this
7: I didn't.
11: Budgie smuggler.
3: This is the, Let's Talk Sport 101. It always the final finale, the dirty questions. A pair of budgie smugglers or a pair of board shorts?
7: To make it quick, I don't go to the beach.
3: Okay, William, you can answer the question. Big brother, that's why you got big brothers to step up for you.
7: My man.
8: No problem for that. Actually, I'm wearing shorts like every year, so winter, summer, I don't care. I like to be in shorts. I'm working like in the office in the day, so I'm wearing much clothes. So in the way I can be like lighter, if I can say so. Yeah. I do it.
3: Yeah. And to keep with the, let's call it the 70s theme, are we most likely to see you come out with not the moustache that you've got there, William? I'm talking about the motorbike handles. Are we more likely to see you with a motorbike style handlebars or a mullet at the back, shaven at the top, proper 1970s mullet? What are we most likely to see you on the beach with your... with your board shorts? William's not, we're not going to see him on the board shorts. He will get up.
8: One for me.
3: option one. We're more likely to see you. Okay, but now this is a little bit better one. You've got any song that you wish to play on your walkout, okay? Because this is a combat sport. They love the walkout tunes.
8: He's a DJ.
3: Okay. What would your ultimate workout song be? Have you got an ultimate song, Carney?
10: I don't.
3: Good. Prepare yourself, because next week on the show, we're gonna have one for you.
10: All right.
3: Okay. It's gonna be your question. And Jordan, he had this question as well. First time he was on Let's Talk Sport as a guest, he got this one. So, what would your walkout? What's your walkout track?
7: I have one.
3: Yeah.
7: That we are really like, and like I told you before, I really like anime and manga.
3: Mm-hmm.
7: And this song is Requiem Arena. It's from a big anime, Hunter x Hunter. I'm a big fan of Dragon Ball Z.
3: Okay.
7: So my surname is also Black Goku. Mm-hmm. But this song gives me chills, and it's like hot music. And when I put this song, it's like it's like my brain knows. Okay, you're gonna fight. You're gonna do some crazy stuff.
3: You're switched on.
7: Yes, I'm switched on, and it's like a bit of art music, classic music. Even when we went to Thailand, we looked Hunter x Hunter for the small time that we had. So this is really my song.
3: Ah, superb.
4: Turn into Super Saiyan mode.
7: Yeah, sometimes. Sometimes. I was blonde.
4: He was blonde.
7: Yeah, but awesome. I cut it. Because I wanted to look like a murderer. No, it was not good anymore, so I can't.
3: It was losing its style. Listen, it's been an absolute pleasure to have you guys.
8: Thank you for having us.
3: Really, isn't it?
7: Thank you.
3: To be honest, I look forward to having you on again fight, if it's possible, another event, to get that mindset. It's obviously one thing. Once we've come off an event and we come off a high of competing in Thailand, of course. So it's always good to speak to the athletes and at different moments of their career. So I certainly look forward to having you back. What do you think? We're gonna have to practice some of this stuff, Ting.
4: Yeah, I want to see a fight.
9: Yeah,
4: I'm trying. I've never seen.
7: Oh, nice!
4: Ooh, yeah. I don't want to fight, but I want to see a fight.
9: Yeah, I would love to.
8: Actually, if you want to see a fight, we have of course something planned already. The next one will be not the next one, but the second next one into the country will be on the 3rd of October.
3: Okay, yes. Wow, that's soon.
8: In Diekirch, it's very soon. Yeah.
4: Where at?
8: In Diekirch. The name is
7: Adler Fight Championship.
8: Yeah, there is a special name, Baker, I have something like this.
7: Adler Fry, I don't know. It's Adler Fry from
8: a
7: good friend of
8: next
7: us.
8: Next time we'll be there.
7: The 3rd October. We will send it to you.
4: Yeah, keep us updated on it.
7: Yeah, and also what good, we have a lot more fighters in our club who's fighting. Juliana, Paolo, JP. It will be a good night. Yeah. I think it will be a good night.
3: 3rd of October. Right, and last question for those that are listening. If they want to get involved with Muay Thai, how are they going to reach out to you?
7: Text Will.
8: No, it's easy to get. Yeah. I'm on social. I'm very active. I'm trying to be very active on socials, Instagram and Facebook. And the way you type 100 Eyes Team Luxembourg, you can directly reach me. And
3: 100 Eyes.
8: 100 Eyes,
3: there
8: I will do my best to answer to everyone and... Yeah. That's the way it is.
3: Yep. So if you're listening, if you're listening and you want to give it a go with two of the most apart from Jordan, of course, two of the most best looking guys to come into the studio, then that's how you get in. Now, I don't have any commentary to put on there, any Muay Thai commentary, but I do have a special commentary that I'm going to play right now, and it relates more to Kani because it's on the track. It's one of my favorite sporting pieces that we're going to play before Hannah and I. We're going to dish out some birthdays, aren't we, to get on the last piece of the show, and there's some football as well that we're going to cover. But William and Ed, pleasure to have you on.
8: Thank you a lot.
7: Thank you, guys.
3: Our pleasure, and we look forward to seeing you very soon, perhaps on the 3rd of October. Kani Tore, this is Kathy Freeman. Listen to this.
12: Graham's gone out really hard to Guevara. Freeman going strongly up to almost halfway. She's three from the top. You can see Graham inside of her, probably in front. Mary's having a good run. This is where Kathy exploded in Atlanta. Graham's in front of her. Freeman's got work to do here. There's about 150 to go. Guevara and Mary are right up. It's going to be a big finish. Into the straight, Graham leads. Freeman runs up to her. Mary inside. Kathy lifting. Goes up to Graham. Takes the lead. Looks a winner. Draws away from Graham and Mary. This is a famous victory. A magnificent performance. What a legend. What a champion.
3: Is the one of the most unbelievable moments in sporting context for me, that that Kathy Freeman run. Now, you would have been how old? Were you even born when Kathy Freeman won the 400 in Sydney 2000 in the Olympics, Carney? I haven't got your mic on. There we go. Now you're on.
10: Okay, how old do you think I am? In 2000s, come on.
3: In 2000?
10: But to be fair, I was one.
3: You were one, exactly. You always put me in my spot there, didn't you? Like,
10: I was born there.
3: You were born there.
10: Barely.
3: Have you seen that race? Have you seen
10: it? I have. Iconic race. I think every athlete, whether it is athletics or any other sport, has probably seen that race.
3: I remember it so well. I was almost in Luxembourg. I hadn't come to Luxembourg. I was still in New Zealand. But for me, the 2000 and Olympics in my lifetime is still Sydney and London are the best, I think, are the best two Olympic Games, with respect to Paris, because they did put on a stellar 24 games. But that one, and Kathy Freeman, arguably for me, was the face of the 2000 Olympic Games. Of course, you couldn't see much of her face because she had the full costume. She had your full full costume on, didn't she? Mm-hmm. Like a speed, what do you call it?
10: Speed suit, probably.
3: Yeah. But
10: fully aerodynamic speed suit.
3: Certainly impressive, but nonetheless. Hey, Hannah, who are you wishing happy birthday to on this day, 13th of September?
9: I've got a big time footballer that I'm wishing a happy birthday to, and that would be
3: the German
9: yes. legend Thomas Müller.
3: Yeah.
9: Born in 1989.
3: Bit of a legend, isn't he?
9: Huge legend. He was German World Cup winner, Bayern Munich legend, now playing in the Major League Soccer with somewhat of a surprising choice for me, but the Vancouver Whitecaps. And I think he's living life. He's a fantastic